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everyone was there. They hung out with folks like Dennis Hopper and Bob Seger and Sonny and Cher. But she feels safe now in this bar on Fairfax. And from the stage I can tell that she can't let go and she can't relax. And just before she hangs her head to cry, sing

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1: I'm Barbara Brooks with 107 News, brought to you by the Hearing and Dizziness Clinic. The starting gun has gone off for October's municipal elections. Candidates began filing last Friday, and the race in Amherstburg is already taking shape. Mayor Michael Prue has filed for re-election, with Deputy Mayor Chris Gibb and former councillor Frank DePasquale also entering the mayoral race. Meanwhile, Councillor Lyndon Crane has filed to run for deputy mayor. So far in Essex, Mayor Sherry Bondi is seeking a second term. Expect more candidates to jump into the race before the August 21st filing deadline. The Windsor-Essex County Humane Society is bringing back its Kitty Cash 50-50 lottery for a second year. Money raised will help the shelter get through its busy kitten season, covering things like medical care, food, shelter, and support for foster families caring for young kittens. There are also three early bird prizes ranging from $25 to $1,000, giving people a few extra chances to win before the final draw on June 1st. Tickets are available now on the Humane Society's website. Windsor is celebrating its 134th birthday, and everyone's invited to Saturday's party. City Hall Square West will come alive with live entertainment, games, activities, and free cupcakes and hot dogs. The annual celebration highlights what makes Windsor special, with festivities running from 11:30 to 2:30. As part of the celebration, there's free admission on Saturday to Art Windsor Essex and the Chimchuck Museum. In sports, the Tigers start a series at home against the Red Sox tonight, while the Jays are in Florida playing the Rays starting tonight. The Spitfires' playoff hopes came to an end after a 4-5 loss in overtime to the Kitchener Rangers. With that win in the Western Conference Finals, Kitchener moves on to play in the league championships against either the Brantford Bulldogs or the Barrie Colts. Amherstburg weather: partly cloudy, windy, and warmer today with a high of 23. A chance of showers and an evening thunderstorm with a low of 14 tonight. Rainy tomorrow with a high of 15. 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I'm Barbara Brooks for The Berg.

Amesburg's 107.9 The Bergen online at ckbg.ca. Hey, good morning. It is Mark McKenzie. Thanks so much for tuning in today. Happy Monday. Going to be a sunny one today. Risk of a thunderstorm tonight. High of 23. Currently, we're sitting at about 11 here at the Berg Studios on Sandwich South in Amesburg. Got some train coming up for you. And a local book prize pack is up for grabs. You only got tomorrow to enter. I'll give you all the details coming up in just a couple minutes.

Amherstburg's 107.9 The Berg with Billy Squire. It's contest time. 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The prize pack includes Promise Me by Carly Jean, The Diary of Death by John Sklarbaum, and The Forest King's Daughter by Ellie Blake. 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You got until tomorrow night at midnight, so don't wait. 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

Amisburgs, 107.9 The Berg with the Verve and Lucky Man. It's Star Wars Day today. Yeah, may the 4th be with you. And yes, Las Vegas, fully leaning into it. The Little Vegas Chapel, which I've been to, by the way, offering Star Wars-themed wedding packages, including one called the Yoda One for Me. It costs about $860. It includes a Star Wars-style ceremony performed by a Princess Leia or Darth Vader officiant, depending if you're good or evil, I guess. Custom Star Wars music, limo service, themed bouquet, professional photos, video, Star Wars-inspired certificate, and a room for up to 18 guests, which is a lot. Most weddings say, do you take this in person? This one says, do or do not. There is no try. And honestly, if you're going to get married in Vegas on May 4th, you might as well go all in, right? Again, I've been to the Little Vegas Chapel. We did I went with some listeners years ago, and they got married there, and I was the best man. My co-host was the maid of honor, and it was a blast. Yeah, the pink limo picked us up, and it was a total Elvis Vegas style wedding. It was a blast, but I'd be interested to see like the Star Wars Day wedding. That would be kind of cool, wouldn't it? Nobody books a Star Wars wedding and says like, let's keep this subtle, right? I'd be interested to see this. They do post the videos on their Facebook page, so maybe I'll check later today and see how they look. Teddy Swims coming up for you after the Bare Naked Ladies on the Bird.

0: back. 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

There's Illuminators, Amherstburg's 107.9 The Berg. Going to be a sunny one today. Risk of a thunderstorm tonight. High of 23. Currently, we're sitting at about 11 here in the Berg Studios on Sandwich South in Amherstburg. We'll take a check your news headlines at the top of the hour. Here's the Tragically Hip on The Berg.

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1: 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The region's Green Bin program has hit a big milestone. Since launching last October, more than 5,000 tons of food waste has been kept out of the landfill. The Waste Division of the city credits thousands of households for making the difference. Phase two of the program will roll out to homes in Amherstburg, Kingsville, and Leamington, with green bins set to go out in September or October, and collection starting in November. Currently, the program covers Essex, LaSalle, Lakeshore, Tecumseh, and Windsor. For tips on using the green bins in the warmer months, head to the Essex-Windsor Solid Waste Authority website. The Windsor Symphony Orchestra is getting set for a new season as it continues the search for its next music director. This year's lineup focuses on transition and change, and it's not just about performances, but discovery as well. Finalists for the top job will take the stage at the Capitol Theater, giving audiences a chance to see them conduct and even share feedback. The orchestra has been searching for a new director following the passing of longtime music director Robert Franz last year. The season opens September 26th with season subscriptions on sale now and single tickets available starting July 8th. The starting gun has gone off for October's municipal elections. Candidates began filing last Friday, and the race in Amherstburg is already taking shape. Mayor Michael Prue has filed for re-election, with Deputy Mayor Chris Gibb and former councillor Frank DePasquale also entering the mayoral race. Meanwhile, Councillor Lyndon Crane has filed to run for deputy mayor. So far in Essex, Mayor Sherry Bondi is seeking a second term. Expect more candidates to jump into the race before the August 21st filing deadline. In sports, the Jays are in Florida to play the Rays starting tonight, while the Tigers start a series at home against the Red Sox tonight. Amherstburg weather: partly cloudy, windy, and warmer today with a high of 23. A chance of showers or an evening thunderstorm tonight with a low of 14. Rainy tomorrow with a high of 15. 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I'm Barbara Brooks for The Burg.

Bama Spurs 107.9 The Berg with Brian Adams. What's going on? It is Mark McKenzie. Good morning. Thank you so very much for tuning in today. And don't forget, Mother's Day coming up this weekend. And if you're looking for something to do with mom, well, you should take mom to the All About Mom Mother's Day Market. It's happening this Saturday, AMA Sportsman Club, 10 a.m. until 3 p.m. Hopefully we'll see you out there because we're going to be hanging out from 11 a.m. until 2 p.m. So make sure to stop by, say hello. 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

Amherstburg's 107.9 The Burg with Skid Row. Going to be a sunny one today. High of 23 this afternoon. Might see some thunderstorms tonight. Currently sitting at 11 Celsius here at the Burg Studios on Sandwich South in Amherstburg. And the Detroit Pistons moving on. They beat the Magic yesterday. Game 7, 116-94 at Little Caesars Arena. Completing that comeback after being down 3-1 in the series. Cade Cunningham, 32 points, 12 assists, just amazing to see the Pistons come back. For years, Pistons fans have been living on memories, old highlights, the occasional maybe next year, and now we've got a playoff series win, we got a young star, team that actually looks like it belongs in these moments, and beating Orlando after being down 3-1, even better. That's not a win, like that's a franchise exhale. Everyone said, oh, the Pistons are done. This is it. Orlando's going to beat them in the first round. And Detroit basketball finally gave people something to talk about that isn't the past. So looking forward to seeing how far the Pistons can go. Hopefully they can go all the way. Here's Finger 11. It's One Thing on Amherstburg's 107.9 The Burg.

Amisburg's 107.9 The Berg with Lenny Kravitz. Hey, good morning. It's Mark McKenzie. I am still heartbroken over the announcement over the weekend that Spirit Airlines shutting down operations. Yeah, canceled all flights. They've left passengers scrambling, and the airline in major financial pressure, right? Major financial trouble. There were rumors that the U.S. government and Trump were going to bail them out. They said, nope, we're not going to. And so Spirit said, okay, we're shutting down. Other airlines, some at least, have started offering discounted fares and extra options to help stranded travelers. Then there's also other airlines that have decided to raise their prices anywhere from 10 to 20%, especially on those routes that were like major Spirit routes, the hubs, right? Like Metro Airport in Detroit was one of the places where Spirit had a meaningful presence. Like that was a hub for Spirit. So was Fort Lauderdale, right? A lot of people would fly Detroit to Fort Lauderdale with Spirit. You could always get cheap flights to Florida with Spirit. That was the best part, right? You could go to Florida for like $50 sometimes round trip. And a lot of people use Spirit because it was cheap, just for that. Like, it wasn't fancy, not glamorous, but it was cheap. And we used to fly Spirit all the time. You know, we got our 12-year-old, so like my son would sit in the middle, my wife would sit in the aisle, I'd take the window seat, and it wasn't like the most comfortable thing, but because, you know, my son would sit in the middle, you get a little bit of extra leg room, and it was like, you know what, it was $50 or $100, right, for a three-hour flight. Whatever, I'll suck it up. And at the same time, those low-cost carriers would also kind of force the other airlines to keep their prices at least a little bit in check, right? So now that Spirit's gone, I mean, prices aren't going to go down, right? And that's the part that travelers should now watch, because the actual Spirit experience, I get it, it was always a punchline. You know, they give you that bare bones service and people would joke that your backpack might get charged rent. But Spirit also kept pressure on fares. So even if you never flew Spirit, you may still feel this when you're pricing flights out of Detroit now, especially again on those routes where Spirit was one of the cheaper options. You know, going to Cancun, Spirit was always the cheapest. Going to Florida, right? Going to New York, you could get dirt cheap flights to New York. We would fly to New York. We once flew to New York $25 each way. You're not going to find cheaper than that, right? So I know people are like, oh, you flew Spirit? Rarely had any issues with them, you know, maybe twice out of, you know, probably 40 flights that we flew with them. Maybe twice we had delays, but we always made it home. We always made it home safe. And when we did have those delays, we were always given credit. So this is big, and it'll be interesting to see if somebody ends up taking over. We should know more over the next few months, but just sad. Again, for those people who just wanted, you know, sometimes those quick, cheap getaways, right? Here's 3 days Grace on Amisburg's 107.9 The Berg.

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Hey, good morning. It's Mark McKenzie. Sunny one today. Risk of a thunderstorm tonight. High 23. Currently, we're sitting at about 12 Celsius here at the Berg Studios on Sandwich South in Amherstburg. We'll take a check your news headlines for you coming up at the top of the hour. And a big, big opening weekend for The Devil Wears Prada 2. We'll talk about that coming up next hour. Here's Our Lady Peace on The Berg.

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1: I'm Barbara Brooks with 107 News, brought to you by the Hearing and Dizziness Clinic. The Windsor-Essex County Humane Society is bringing back its Kitty Cash 50-50 lottery for a second year. Money raised will help the shelter get through its busy kitten season, covering things like medical care, food, shelter, and support for foster families caring for young kittens. There are also three early bird prizes ranging from $25 to $1,000, giving people a few extra chances to win before the final draw on June 1st. Tickets are available now on the Humane Society's website. The region's Green Bin Program has hit a big milestone. Since launching last October, more than 5,000 tons of food waste has been kept out of the landfill. The Waste Division of the city credits thousands of households for making this difference. Phase 2 of the program rolls out to homes in Amherstburg, Kingsville, and Leamington this fall, with green bins going to homes in September or October and collection starting in November. Currently, the program covers Essex, LaSalle, Lakeshore, Tecumseh, and Windsor. If you need tips on using the green bins in the warmer months, go to the Essex-Windsor Solid Waste Authority website. The Windsor Symphony Orchestra is getting set for a new season as it continues the search for its next music director. This year's lineup focuses on transition and change, and it's not just about performances, but discovery as well. Finalists for the top job will take the stage at the Capitol Theater, giving audiences a chance to see them conduct and even share feedback. The orchestra has been searching for a new director following the passing of longtime music director Robert Franz last year. The season opens September 26th, with season subscriptions on sale now and single tickets available starting July 8th. In sports, the Spitfires' playoff hopes came to an end after a 4-5 loss in overtime to the Kitchener Rangers. With that win in the Western Conference Finals, Kitchener moves on to play in the league championship against either the Brantford Bulldogs or the Barrie Colts. The Blue Jays are in Florida to play the Rays starting tonight, while the Tigers start a series at home against the Red Sox tonight. Amherstburg weather: partly cloudy, windy, and warmer today with a high of 23. A chance of showers and an evening thunderstorm tonight with a low of 14. Rainy tomorrow with a high of 15. 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I'm Barbara Brooks for The Berg.

Emma Spurks 107.9, The Berg, big opening weekend for The Devil Wears Prada 2. Open at number one, not a big shocker there. $77 million in the U.S., making it one of the biggest debuts of the year. Huge opening for a sequel arriving about 20 years after the original. But this one had all the pieces that people wanted. Meryl Streep, Anne Hathaway, Emily Blunt, Stanley Tucci, the fashion nostalgia, right? I mean, the movie also made more than $150 million internationally. So it wasn't just a North American nostalgia play. This is a reminder that when Hollywood brings back the right movie with the right cast, people are still going to show up. So they've already made their money back and then some. Huge success for The Devil Wears Prada 2. Will they come out with a Devil Wears Prada 3? I mean, I don't think they're going to be able to wait 20 years because probably half the cast will be dead, but will they be like, wow, this was a huge success, let's come out with Devil Wears Prada 3 in a year or two? I wouldn't be shocked. Here's Len. Amos Perks 107.9 The Bird.

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Amherstburg's 107.9, the Berg Jackson Brown, somebody's baby. Now I'm going to have to go watch Fast Times this afternoon. May is apparently a new thing that they're calling No Meat May. Yeah, there's a challenge called No Meat May. The idea, I think, pretty simple. Go the whole month without eating meat. They want people to sign up online, get recipes, meal plans, and, you know, show support for doing it. I think, going to go in the opposite direction. I'm thinking of launching my own version, I guess, but the other way, called More Meat May. Instead of No Meat May, I'm going to say More Meat May, right? Where I'm just going to eat more steak, more chicken, more beef, more bacon. That, I think, is possibly even the healthier one. I'm going to be quite honest with you, you know? You go No Meat May? Sure, salads and stuff are all good, and fruits and veggies. But if you're going to start going with that, you know, fake meat, well, we don't even know what's in that garbage, right? So I'm going to go More Meat May. Like, that's where I'm going. And we'll see which one of us feels better after the end of the month. All right, that's where I'm going with it. And I guarantee you, mine's going to be a bigger success. Here's our Kells. It's 11:11 on the Berg.

Amherstburg's 107.9, The Berg. This is a little terrifying. China rolling out a massive robot program for its power grid. Yeah, reports say the country planning to use about 8,500 AI-powered robots, including thousands of robotic dogs and hundreds of humanoid-style machines to inspect and maintain parts of the electrical grid. Some of these robots being used for things like mountain patrols and substation inspections, opening control boxes, hauling heavy equipment. This is where the whole robot conversation, I think, gets real, right? Like, it's not just a dancing robot on social media anymore. This is like a robot dog walking along a high voltage power line in the mountains while a human worker hopefully stays somewhere safer. That's the part that makes sense, I guess. Dangerous job, remote jobs, repetitive inspection work. But the whole robot army for the power grid and humanoid robots, like that, that's what scares me. You know, that sounds like the first line of a movie where nobody listens to the scientist. This is Terminator happening now. So, I don't know. This scares me a little bit. And of course, it's China doing it, right? Alex Warren, here's Ordinary on Amherstburg's 107.9 The Berg.

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Go do it today. The prize pack includes a book called Promise Me by Carly Jean, The Diary of Death by John Slarbaum, and The Forest King's Daughter by Ellie Blake. 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You got until tomorrow night at midnight to sign up for your chance to win. Good luck.

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1: I'm Barbara Brooks with 107 News, brought to you by the Hearing and Dizziness Clinic. The starting gun has gone off for October's municipal elections. Candidates began filing last Friday, and the race in Amherstburg is already taking shape. Mayor Michael Prue has filed for re-election, with Deputy Mayor Chris Gibb and former councillor Frank DePasquale also entering the mayoral race. Meanwhile, Councillor Lyndon Crane has filed to run for deputy mayor. So far in Essex, Mayor Sherry Bondi is seeking a second term. Expect more candidates to jump into the race before the August 21st filing deadline. The Windsor-Essex County Humane Society is bringing back its Kitty Cash 50-50 lottery for a second year. Money raised will help the shelter get through its busy kitten season, covering things like medical care, food, shelter, and support for foster families caring for young kittens. There are also three early bird prizes ranging from $25 to $1,000, giving people a few extra chances to win before the final draw on June 1st. Tickets are available now on the Humane Society's website. Windsor is celebrating its 134th birthday, and everyone's invited to Saturday's party. City Hall Square West will come alive with live entertainment, games, activities, and free cupcakes and hot dogs. The annual celebration highlights what makes Windsor special, with festivities running from 11:30 to 2:30. As part of the celebration, there's free admission on Saturday to Art Windsor Essex and the Chimchuck Museum. In sports, the Tigers start a series at home against the Red Sox tonight, while the Jays are in Florida playing the Rays starting tonight. The Spitfires' playoff hopes came to an end after a 4-5 loss in overtime to the Kitchener Rangers. With that win in the Western Conference Finals, Kitchener moves on to play in the league championships against either the Brantford Bulldogs or the Barry Colts. Amherstburg weather: partly cloudy, windy, and warmer today with a high of 23. A chance of showers and an evening thunderstorm with a low of 14 tonight. Rainy tomorrow with a high of 15. 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

Amos Burks, 107.9 on the Berg with Alanis Morissette and Ironic. Hey, good morning. It's Mark McKenzie. Going to be a sunny one today. Risk of a thunderstorm tonight, getting up to a high of 23. Currently sitting at about 14 here at the Berg Studios on Sandwich South in Amosburg. Spring is in the air. I'm hoping that this beautiful weather lasts because, you know, we had a tea. I got to be quite honest with you. I'm hoping, you know, within the next few weeks, we can be opening our pools if you got a pool and, you know, just getting the garden ready and all of that stuff. I'm definitely ready for spring and almost ready for summer. I would like a nice spring. I do miss the four seasons where it was like we had a beautiful spring, good summer, fall. I love fall, you know, and winter. That's what I love. The four seasons, right? Give me that again. Instead of just going like right from winter immediately to summer. So it seems like we're getting a decent spring, right? I'm okay with it. Today looks like it's going to be a good day, and I'll be okay with this if we can just have these temperatures for the next few weeks. Here's the Gin Blossoms on the Berg.

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Amherst 107.9 The Berg. What's up? It is Mark McKenzie. Happy Monday. So did you see the sale of the NFL's Seattle Seahawks? Now underway, could end up being one of the biggest franchise sales in sports history. I mean, remember, the Seattle Seahawks won the Super Bowl. And yeah, now they are for sale. Front Office Sports reporting that at least four potential majority buyers have shown interest. Mark Zuckerberg and Apple's Tim Cook among the names being floated around. This is where you have to be careful, though. After that report came out, sources close to Zuckerberg and Cook pushed back, saying they're not making bids for the team. So it'll be interesting to see if they actually are or aren't interested. I mean, we know the Seahawks are for sale. Major buyers are circling. Many sources thrown around Zuckerberg and Cook. Washington Commanders sold for just over $6 billion in 2023. They're saying the Seahawks could reportedly land somewhere in the $8 to $10 billion range. That would break the NFL record. The former owner, who passed away, Paul Allen, bought the team in 1997 for $194 million. And again, they could sell for anywhere from $8 to $10 billion. That's not a return on investment. That is like a financial rocket launcher with a football logo on it. Just crazy. Here's Avril Lavigne on the Berg.

Amherst's 107.9 The Berg, Mother's Day coming up this weekend. Take your mom to the All About Mom Mother's Day Market. 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I say go and bring mom with you. Let her choose her own gift. 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For first 50 guests, get a free swag bag. And we're going to be hanging out from 11 until 2. So stop by, say hello, bring mom. You can find something for her if she doesn't want to go. But again, I say just bring your mom with you and make a day of it. And maybe even get something for yourself if you want. 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Moms remember. So take care of your mom this weekend. 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
1: I'm Barbara Brooks with 107 News, brought to you by the Hearing and Dizziness Clinic. The region's Green Bin program has hit a big milestone. Since launching last October, more than 5,000 tons of food waste has been kept out of the landfill. The Waste Division of the city credits thousands of households for making the difference. Phase two of the program will roll out to homes in Amherstburg, Kingsville, and Leamington, with green bins set to go out in September or October and collection starting in November. Currently, the program covers Essex, LaSalle, Lakeshore, Tecumseh, and Windsor. For tips on using the green bins in the warmer months, head to the Essex-Windsor Solid Waste Authority website. The Windsor Symphony Orchestra is getting set for a new season as it continues the search for its next music director. This year's lineup focuses on transition and change, and it's not just about performances, but discovery as well. Finalists for the top job will take the stage at the Capitol Theater, giving audiences a chance to see them conduct and even share feedback. The orchestra has been searching for a new director following the passing of longtime music director Robert Franz last year. The season opens September 26th with season subscriptions on sale now and single tickets available starting July 8th. The starting gun has gone off for October's municipal elections. Candidates began filing last Friday, and the race in Amherstburg is already taking shape. Mayor Michael Prue has filed for re-election, with Deputy Mayor Chris Gibb and former councillor Frank DePasquale also entering the mayoral race. Meanwhile, Councillor Lyndon Crane has filed to run for deputy mayor. So far in Essex, Mayor Sherry Bondi is seeking a second term. Expect more candidates to jump into the race before the August 21st filing deadline. In sports, the Jays are in Florida to play the Rays starting tonight, while the Tigers start a series at home against the Red Sox tonight. Amherstburg weather: partly cloudy, windy, and warmer today with a high of 23. A chance of showers or an evening thunderstorm tonight with a low of 14. Rainy tomorrow with a high of 15. 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
1: 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The Windsor-Essex County Humane Society is bringing back its Kitty Cash 50-50 lottery for a second year. Money raised will help the shelter get through its busy kitten season, covering things like medical care, food, shelter, and support for foster families caring for young kittens. There are also three early bird prizes ranging from $25 to $1,000, giving people a few extra chances to win before the final draw on June 1st. Tickets are available now on the Humane Society's website. The region's Green Bin Program has hit a big milestone. Since launching last October, more than 5,000 tons of food waste has been kept out of the landfill. The Waste Division of the city credits thousands of households for making this difference. Phase 2 of the program rolls out to homes in Amherstburg, Kingsville, and Leamington this fall, with green bins going to homes in September or October and collection starting in November. Currently, the program covers Essex, LaSalle, Lakeshore, Tecumseh, and Windsor. If you need tips on using the green bins in the warmer months, go to the Essex-Windsor Solid Waste Authority website. The Windsor Symphony Orchestra is getting set for a new season as it continues the search for its next music director. This year's lineup focuses on transition and change, and it's not just about performances, but discovery as well. Finalists for the top job will take the stage at the Capitol Theater, giving audiences a chance to see them conduct and even share feedback. The orchestra has been searching for a new director following the passing of longtime music director Robert Franz last year. The season opens September 26th, with season subscriptions on sale now and single tickets available starting July 8th. In sports, the Spitfires' playoff hopes came to an end after a 4-5 loss in overtime to the Kitchener Rangers. With that win in the Western Conference Finals, Kitchener moves on to play in the league championship against either the Brantford Bulldogs or the Barry Colts. The Blue Jays are in Florida to play the Rays starting tonight, while the Tigers start a series at home against the Red Sox tonight. Amherstburg weather: partly cloudy, windy, and warmer today with a high of 23. A chance of showers and an evening thunderstorm tonight with a low of 14. Rainy tomorrow with a high of 15. 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I'm Barbara Brooks for The Burg.

Now presenting In Memoriam, brought to you by CKBG Cares. Anita Ann Karen. It is with heavy hearts that we announce the passing of Anita Ann Karen, who passed away peacefully April 26th in her 58th year, with her loving husband by her side. Beloved and devoted wife of Richard for 36 years, she was the loving mother of Nicole, Mark, Joshua, Rochelle, and Brittany, Colin. Anita was a proud and adoring first-time grandmother to Larkin and Rorison, and she held a special place in her heart for her grandpuppies. She was also dearly loved by her faithful companion, her dog, Nugget. Cherished daughter of Ingrid and the late Garnet Pickering, she was the dear daughter-in-law of Mary and the late Robert Karen, and loving sister of Jay, Kathy Joe, Robert, Robbie, and sister-in-law of Linda Norman. Anita will be fondly remembered as a proud aunt to Jordan, Holly, Nathan, Liam, and Noah. She will be deeply missed by her many friends and extended family. Anita found great joy in scrapbooking, spending time with her family, and participating in Bible study. She was a strong and courageous woman who faced life's challenges with grace, including her battles as a survivor of breast cancer and Huntington's disease. The family would like to extend their heartfelt gratitude to the compassionate staff at Windsor Regional Hospital Met Campus and Windsor Essex Hospice for their exceptional care and support. In keeping with Anita's wishes, cremation has taken place. A celebration of life will be announced at a later date. In lieu of flowers, donations may be made to the Windsor Essex Hospice or the Huntington Society of Canada. This has been In Memoriam, brought to you by CKBG.

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1: I'm Barbara Brooks with 107 News, brought to you by the Hearing and Dizziness Clinic. The starting gun has gone off for October's municipal elections. Candidates began filing last Friday, and the race in Amherstburg is already taking shape. Mayor Michael Prue has filed for re-election, with Deputy Mayor Chris Gibb and former councillor Frank DePasquale also entering the mayoral race. Meanwhile, Councillor Lyndon Crane has filed to run for deputy mayor. So far in Essex, Mayor Sherry Bondi is seeking a second term. Expect more candidates to jump into the race before the August 21st filing deadline. The Windsor-Essex County Humane Society is bringing back its Kitty Cash 50-50 lottery for a second year. Money raised will help the shelter get through its busy kitten season, covering things like medical care, food, shelter, and support for foster families caring for young kittens. There are also three early bird prizes ranging from $25 to $1,000, giving people a few extra chances to win before the final draw on June 1st. Tickets are available now on the Humane Society's website. Windsor is celebrating its 134th birthday, and everyone's invited to Saturday's party. City Hall Square West will come alive with live entertainment, games, activities, and free cupcakes and hot dogs. The annual celebration highlights what makes Windsor special, with festivities running from 11:30 to 2:30. As part of the celebration, there's free admission on Saturday to Art Windsor Essex and the Chimchuck Museum. In sports, the Tigers start a series at home against the Red Sox tonight, while the Jays are in Florida playing the Rays starting tonight. The Spitfires' playoff hopes came to an end after a 4-5 loss in overtime to the Kitchener Rangers. With that win in the Western Conference Finals, Kitchener moves on to play in the league championships against either the Brantford Bulldogs or the Barrie Colts. Amherstburg weather: partly cloudy, windy, and warmer today with a high of 23. A chance of showers and an evening thunderstorm with a low of 14 tonight. Rainy tomorrow with a high of 15. 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I'm Barbara Brooks for The Berg.

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Kicking off your week here on the Midday Music and More Show on CKBG 107.9, your afternoon delight. It's Spencer Doobie here in the studio. Hope you all had a great weekend. Happy May the 4th to all of you out there, especially the Star Wars fans. Got a great show for you today. Start of a new week, Monday. That means Music Monday. Today at 1:25, Arcanum, the band, is going to be joining us here in the studio. You do not want to miss that. Chatting to you about some local events throughout the show, giving you pieces of On This Day in History at the top of each hour, and, of course, playing great music like this. This song takes me back. Simple Plan, Addicted.

Hey, it's Spencer here on 107.9 CKBG. This is the Midday Music and More Show, and I have a couple of great songs lined up. Now, this song is from a band. They're in the Rock and Roll Hall of Fame. They were part of the New Wave, New Romantic era in the 80s, whatnot. This song is very deep. It's probably their most personal songwriting. You can feel the emotion behind it. This song was in a movie called Layer Cake, starring Daniel Craig. He wasn't too well known in North America at that point. Great movie, by the way. They say that that movie is what landed Daniel Craig the role as James Bond. And this song plays in that movie during a very intense scene, and it fits it great. This is Duran Duran with Ordinary World.

It's Spencer Doobie here on CKBG 107.9. Now, I got another great song for you. This just takes me back to the year 2012, particularly around this time. Gym class with Mr. Scott, and he was playing loads of music, but this song stuck out to me. I'd never heard it before. I'm like, it sounds like the Bare Naked Ladies. And sure enough, it was. It's a great cover of a Bruce Cockburn song. This is Bare Naked Ladies doing Lovers in a Dangerous Time.

Hey, folks, it's Spencer here on CKBG 107.9. All right, we have a little less than 10 minutes now until we get you to your top of the hour news with Barbara Brooks. Until then, we're going to close out this hour with some more great music, starting it off with The Killers, All These Things That I've Done.

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1: I'm Barbara Brooks with 107 News, brought to you by the Hearing and Dizziness Clinic. The region's Green Bin program has hit a big milestone. Since launching last October, more than 5,000 tons of food waste has been kept out of the landfill. The Waste Division of the city credits thousands of households for making the difference. Phase two of the program will roll out to homes in Amherstburg, Kingsville, and Leamington, with green bins set to go out in September or October and collection starting in November. Currently, the program covers Essex, LaSalle, Lakeshore, Tecumseh, and Windsor. For tips on using the green bins in the warmer months, head to the Essex-Windsor Solid Waste Authority website. The Windsor Symphony Orchestra is getting set for a new season as it continues the search for its next music director. This year's lineup focuses on transition and change, and it's not just about performances, but discovery as well. Finalists for the top job will take the stage at the Capitol Theater, giving audiences a chance to see them conduct and even share feedback. The orchestra has been searching for a new director following the passing of longtime music director Robert Franz last year. The season opens September 26th with season subscriptions on sale now and single tickets available starting July 8th. The starting gun has gone off for October's municipal elections. Candidates began filing last Friday, and the race in Amherstburg is already taking shape. Mayor Michael Prue has filed for re-election, with Deputy Mayor Chris Gibb and former councillor Frank DePasquale also entering the mayoral race. Meanwhile, Councillor Lyndon Crane has filed to run for deputy mayor. So far in Essex, Mayor Sherry Bondi is seeking a second term. Expect more candidates to jump into the race before the August 21st filing deadline. In sports, the Jays are in Florida to play the Rays starting tonight, while the Tigers start a series at home against the Red Sox tonight. Amherstburg weather: partly cloudy, windy, and warmer today with a high of 23. A chance of showers or an evening thunderstorm tonight with a low of 14. Rainy tomorrow with a high of 15. 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I'm Barbara Brooks for The Berg.

107.9. This is the Midday Music and More Show, and it's your host, Spencer Doobie. Happy May the 4th to everybody out there. May the 4th be with you. We are at the top of the 1 o'clock hour, so that means that it is time to give you the first piece of On This Day in History for May 4th. Going back to the year 1910, the Royal Canadian Navy was

Established on this day, the Navy was established after Sir Wilfrid Laurier passed the Naval Service Act. Before that, Canada did not have their own Navy and relied on the British Royal Navy. Doc Morris was in the British Royal Navy. That is your first piece of On This Day in History here on The Berg. Don't forget, everybody, 125 Arcanum is going to be here in the studio for Music Monday. You do not want to miss it. 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

0: 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It is time for the Music Monday segment, folks. Today I have a high-energy raw band, Arcanum. I got the lead vocalist, Zach Bozen, here in the studio, and the lead guitarist, Justin Elliott, the Shredder, also joining us in the studio. Fellas, welcome. Great to see you.
1: Thanks for having us, man.
2: Yeah,
0: absolutely. No problem. Thank you so much for making this happen, especially kind of on shorter terms, short notice there, last minute, just about. So thanks so much. It means a lot. And fellas, where should we start? Should we start over the weekend, or do you guys want to go back way sooner, like when you were forming this band? What do you want to do first?
1: Oh, I'm dealer's choice. I'm happy to talk about
0: dealer's
1: anything.
0: Choice. Yeah. Well, you know what? I want to learn a little bit about the origin of this band first. It's because Zach joined a little later. So Justin, you tell me how you guys came up with the name. Were you one of the founders, or did you kind of join a bit after it was started too?
1: Yeah, so me, Jesse, and Eric, the bass player and drummer, we've all been playing together like kind of off and on since high school, and we've all been kind of like intermingling different music projects. So then Jesse and I started a Rage Against the Machine tribute band, and then shortly thereafter Eric joined, and we kind of formed what is like now Arcanum. Jesse came up with the name. We were just throwing around ideas all over the place, and we were kind of like into just finding words that aren't associated with anything else, and he really liked this idea of like secret knowledge, or that like only we knew. So that's where the name originally came from. All credit to Jesse where that happened. We stayed as instrumental for a few years, or released our first album. It's on Spotify, completely instrumental. Still kind of maybe finding ourselves a little bit. It was a lot more like jam band and kind of like feeling ourselves out, especially with like we're using extended range instruments, which is still kind of in the newer times. We wanted to have vocals. A couple of different people we tried out and did some stuff with, like our friend Karim. We have some songs on Spotify with him. Didn't work out with him though, and like we're still all cool and everything, but we kind of were at a standstill and didn't know how to really move forward. And Zach got a hold of Jesse. Yep. Maybe you can take over from there, but how you guys got together. But then Zach joined, and it was full steam ahead from that point.
2: Just saw an ad on Facebook there that he put out there looking for a singer. I'm like, something just told me, reach out. They sent me a couple instrumentals there. Some of the craziest stuff I ever heard. I'm like, how am I supposed to write anything to this? But I love the challenge. I came up with it, showed up to the first little tryout practice with them, and really hit it off. They seemed to like what I threw down with the instrumentals that they cooked up, and the rest was history after that, pretty much.
0: Zach, you know, it's crazy to have you back here, and I've known you for such a while, and, and your voice, you know, you can do a lot of things. You have a lot. You have a huge range.
2: Thank you. Yeah.
0: You can cover anything from like the Doors to Korn to just whatever. You can scream, you can go deep, you can go raspy, whatever. Joining this band in particular, was this something that you thought was kind of familiar? Like you knew kind of, okay, going into this, I think I could find my voice right away? Or did it kind of take you a little bit hearing the instrumentals? Did you want to go softer or did you go harder right away?
2: It was a mix of both. Like I wasn't doing much screams or anything like that for a while, but when I heard it in the heavier riffs, I'm like, it just needs this like scream essence to balance out the clean vocals. And it just challenged me, inspired me to keep going and dig deeper and unlock more vocally. And, it just felt like a perfect fit with what they had. I can do both the things I love: deep, high, screams, lows, everything. It just really meshed together very well.
0: And your vocal style, like who are some of your influences, Zach?
2: Well, Jim Morrison, for sure. I love System of a Down. Can't quite hit the highs of Surge, but I try. Also like Randy Blythe, Lamb of God. I really tend to lean towards that when it comes to fries and screams and all that. Mm-hmm.
0: Justin, for you, growing up, were you like self-taught? Did you take any lessons? And who are some of your guitar inspirations?
1: I did take some lessons. It was mainly just like me and this guy that was really cool, just kind of showing tabs to me and like showing me how to like play along. We didn't do really anything super classical. So I was always kind of just like learned songing around it, not kind of seeking anything super formal. So I'm still not great at reading music. I never really was. It was more just by like feel, ear, and, you know, just learning songs that really interested me. Right. I come from a diehard Rush family. Like my dad's a huge Rush fan. So they're clearly my first major influence. And then Red Hot Chili Peppers I liked growing up. And then obviously with the extended range, I got really into like different YouTubers that were covering random songs with 8-string, that which just like blew my mind. So then got into that was kind of my avenue into heavier music. So bands like Periphery and Animals as Leaders were kind of like my first major like super heavy influences. I don't so much listen to that stuff as much anymore, but they still kind of like make the rotation from time to time.
0: Well, I'll tell you this. You picked two great guitarists starting out, Alex and John. Those are two great guitarists to look up to and be influenced by, seriously. So obviously you had a great upbringing.
1: Yeah. Yeah. All props to my family for keeping good music in the house. Yeah.
0: Yeah. Let's talk, I guess about the last, just about year, you know, Zach's been in the band, at that point, probably what, like 6 months? You've been in the band about a year and a half now,
2: yeah,
0: right?
2: Or close
0: to that.
2: Yeah.
0: So the last year, things are going great. And then you guys are like working on an LP, whatever. And Zach, you kind of got like an injury that is kind of, you know, not derailed you, but you've been getting better and it's changed your singing style right now. Do you want to talk about that?
2: Yeah, it's about like 10 months ago. I was just toasting karaoke singing and I felt like a pop in my guts, intestine, stomach. And it's just been a really hard recovery for like 10 months of up and down. Just can't work, can't really do anything physical. But after starting to feel a little bit better, decided to go back out with the guys here and learn that if I sit down and cram my hand into the side where it really hurts, I can sing without anything hurting at least as much. So I've been navigating that and experimenting with more, especially screams with it. I found, interestingly enough, doing lows and highs screaming is easier than singing normally with this injury. So that was an interesting discovery.
0: So you're like Ozzy Osbourne, basically sitting in like the throne, pretty
2: yep,
0: much.
2: Yep, that was us on Saturday there, which was quite fitting because we just opened for a Black Label Society, Black Sabbath tribute band at the Cherry last Saturday there. And I was in the throne, sitting in a throne there. So yeah, it was quite Ozzy-esque.
0: Nice, nice. Now, did you guys play this song that we're going to play here, Blinded? Was this a song that you guys played on Saturday or Friday, whenever night the show was?
2: Yep, on Saturday, that was our opener there, yep.
1: Yeah, nice. We find this is kind of a good song that shows kind of the both, like, the heavier side of what we do and a little bit more of the funkier. Like, I feel like it's a good mix of the two, so yep. We like to open our sets with this song, yeah.
0: Nice, nice. Well, very excited to play it here on the Berg. And, folks, you're in for a treat here. You're going to hear some great guitar from Justin and some great vocals from Zach. So, folks, you're in for a ride. This is Blinded Arcanum on the Berg.

0: Wow. What a song right there. That's Arcanum, Blinded on 107.9 FM. We got Justin Elliott and Zach Bozen here in the studio. And fellas, that's a wicked song right there.
1: Thanks, man.
0: What a song to open up a show with. Wow. Probably had the people just going, just head throbbing, head banging, everything, just going nuts.
2: It's a lot when you don't know what the crowd is kind of feeling, right? It's a bit of a gamble. If they're not into super heavy stuff, it can be a little bit of a wall of sound. But no, the people really liked it, and we got a good response, so it was fun.
0: Good. And with that and the other songs you recorded, have they all been done at the same place, or have you kind of traveled around? And what was the recording process like for that?
2: Yeah, they've all been at the same place with our good friend Eric Gurney. We had three songs that Jesse and Eric and I we've been sitting on some original material for a while. We were kind of getting sick of just sitting on a bunch of stuff, not knowing what our singer situation was. So we said, you know what, let's just record them, maybe use this to draw some talent in or figure out what the next steps were. So we had recorded the instrumentals to those a good year or two ago now. I can't even remember.
1: It was about a year before you guys met me.
2: Yeah. So we had these, we're kind of sitting on them. And then, like Zach said, when he saw the ad, we gave him a couple of them just to say, do whatever you want. He had these awesome ideas. And pretty quickly after that, we jammed them out for a bit. And then you can talk about your experience getting to the studio with it, because you just kind of ran with it.
1: Yeah, no, that song you just heard there was one of those instrumentals there too. So it just felt like it clicked very easy writing that stuff. There's so much space and room and just so much talent with these guys. Like, I was just blown away right away. The bass, the guitar, drums, everything. There's so many little pockets for me to just, add little niche things into there, sort of like a Michael Patton influence in some of those spots there. Then getting to the studio, that was like my first time pretty much recording anything in the studio. There's just a little bit of nerves, but once we got into it, it was a really cool experience, really welcoming. Eric Gurney is incredible. He's great at what he does. The environment there and the studio itself is amazing. And I'm just honored to be with these guys and doing this. So cool. They're so talented.
0: Well, something I'm really excited about, you guys were saying during the break, you're working on an EP right now.
2: Yeah.
0: So I'm looking forward to that. How's that coming along?
2: It's good, man. So yeah, we had those three instrumentals. Like I said, Zach has recorded vocals onto two of them so far. We have one other that's done instrumentally that he's to get back for. But then we just actually finished drums and guitar for four new tracks. So Jesse and Zach are going to have to find time over the summer to wrap those guys up. And then we're going to have, what was the math on that? Seven? Yeah, we'll have seven fully original songs ready to start pushing out to people soon.
0: Yeah. Nice. Do you have a general idea when you guys want to get this finished and pushed out by, or is it kind of just play it by ear right now?
2: I think it's play it by ear.
1: Yeah.
2: I mean, I hope for the end of the summer, but you never know. Life gets in the way sometimes. Yeah. Stuff like Zach's injury pushed us a few months out of the way, right?
1: We did have an idea around this time having it out, but then injuries pushed it back, but we're making do.
0: Yeah. Yeah. Well, I'm looking forward to it. And do you guys have any more upcoming shows? Because I want to go see you guys.
2: Well, knowing that, we're going to have to book some.
1: Yeah.
2: Nothing's scheduled right now. We're just trying to finish up these recordings and start pushing out the ones that are finished. So hopefully we'll be able to make some announcements about when they're ready for everyone to listen to.
0: Yeah. But going back to you guys playing at the Cherry on Saturday there, that's a great venue. Had this been the first time that you guys played there?
2: We played there a year or so ago.
1: Yeah,
2: as
1: just
2: well.
1: About a year. Yeah, I'd say there. That was our first show together. And our only two shows as a band, the four of us has been there at the Cherry, and great venue. It's only getting better there too, with all the upgrades.
2: Like the difference between how much they've invested between last year and now for the two shows is night and day. They've done a lot of really good work. The sound was awesome. A lot of lighting. It was great.
1: You got pyro on stage now. It's incredible.
0: Come on. It's changed that much.
1: Yes.
0: Last time I was there, it was November 2024. That's crazy.
1: Oh, bigger stage, everything. Yep.
0: Really?
1: Yep.
0: So Saturday was literally a blast then. All these new toys, basically.
2: Essentially. A little bit bigger of a crowd too than the last time we played. So just everything felt put some extra wind in our sails. We're doing 100%. Something right here.
0: Sweet. Fellas, before I let you go, is there anything else each of you want to share individually to the listeners out there?
2: Regarding what?
0: Just anything. Anything you guys want.
2: Go out and support local music. Start going to some shows downtown. We got to lift the scene up a little bit, so we need some patronage. So get out there, support your local bands, go to the bars, tip your bartenders, and let's kind of make a fun music scene again. We used to have a great one. I see hints of it coming back, so let's keep it going.
1: Momentum is there for sure, and yeah, there's no time like now to get back into it.
0: And of course, follow Arcanum on Facebook and Instagram as
2: that
0: well.
2: That too, I guess. Yeah.
0: No, but I love it because I never knew about the Windsor music scene. Sorry, just going to that for a moment.
2: Yeah.
0: I never knew it was like as big as it was. So you're saying it was even like crazier before, but it's coming back, which I'm like, now I'm just like, it's great. I can't believe how big it is. You know, since I started here, I'm like, mm-hmm. I never knew we had all this. So the fact that it was bigger before, that's crazier, but it's coming back. It sounds promising. So I'm looking forward to like what other acts come and what other bands form and whatnot. Fellas, thank you so much for joining me today here on the Berg. This has been great. Wish you the best of luck. Really looking forward to seeing you guys at a show. And of course, the EP, whenever that comes out.
2: Great. Thanks for having us, man.
0: This is Justin Elliott, lead guitarist, and Zach Bozen, lead singer of Arcanum. And this has been Music Monday here on 107.9 FM.

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1: I'm Barbara Brooks with 107 News, brought to you by the Hearing and Dizziness Clinic. The Windsor-Essex County Humane Society is bringing back its Kitty Cash 50-50 lottery for a second year. Money raised will help the shelter get through its busy kitten season, covering things like medical care, food, shelter, and support for foster families caring for young kittens. There are also three early bird prizes ranging from $25 to $1,000, giving people a few extra chances to win before the final draw on June 1st. Tickets are available now on the Humane Society's website. The region's Green Bin Program has hit a big milestone. Since launching last October, more than 5,000 tons of food waste has been kept out of the landfill. The Waste Division of the city credits thousands of households for making this difference. Phase 2 of the program rolls out to homes in Amherstburg, Kingsville, and Leamington this fall, with green bins going to homes in September or October and collection starting in November. Currently, the program covers Essex, LaSalle, Lakeshore, Tecumseh, and Windsor. If you need tips on using the green bins in the warmer months, go to the Essex-Windsor Solid Waste Authority website. The Windsor Symphony Orchestra is getting set for a new season as it continues the search for its next music director. This year's lineup focuses on transition and change, and it's not just about performances, but discovery as well. Finalists for the top job will take the stage at the Capitol Theater, giving audiences a chance to see them conduct and even share feedback. The orchestra has been searching for a new director following the passing of longtime music director Robert Franz last year. The season opens September 26th, with season subscriptions on sale now and single tickets available starting July 8th. In sports, the Spitfires' playoff hopes came to an end after a 4-5 loss in overtime to the Kitchener Rangers. With that win in the Western Conference Finals, Kitchener moves on to play in the league championship against either the Brantford Bulldogs or the Barrie Colts. The Blue Jays are in Florida to play the Rays starting tonight, while the Tigers start a series at home against the Red Sox tonight. Amherstburg weather: partly cloudy, windy, and warmer today with a high of 23. A chance of showers and an evening thunderstorm tonight with a low of 14. Rainy tomorrow with a high of 15. 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

Hey, folks, it is Spencer Doobie here on CKBG 107.9. This is the Midday Music and More Show, and we're at the top of the 2 o'clock hour, so that means that it is time to give you the second piece of On This Day in History for May 4th. Now, we are going back to the year 1959. The first Grammy Awards were held in the Beverly Hilton Hotel in Los Angeles.

Hey, it's Spencer here on 107.9 FM. Got a couple of local events for you. Saturday, May 9th here in Amherstburg. It is All About Mom Mother's Day Market. This is taking place at the AMA Sportsman Club. The first 50 guests get free swag bags. Over 40 vendors there, sure to find something for mom. Then Saturday, May 16th is opening day at Fort Malden with many upcoming summer events. Looking forward to that. I love watching the fireworks there on Canada Day. So a couple of events to be excited for here in the Berg.

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It's Spencer Doobie here, folks, live in the studio, 2:54 your current time. Now, we got obviously a little less than 6 minutes left until we get you to your top of the hour news with Barbara Brooks. We're going to close out this hour with some more great music, and we're kicking it off

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1: I'm Barbara Brooks with 107 News, brought to you by the Hearing and Dizziness Clinic. The starting gun has gone off for October's municipal elections. Candidates began filing last Friday, and the race in Amherstburg is already taking shape. Mayor Michael Prue has filed for re-election, with Deputy Mayor Chris Gibb and former councillor Frank DePasquale also entering the mayoral race. Meanwhile, Councillor Lyndon Crane has filed to run for deputy mayor. So far in Essex, Mayor Sherry Bondi is seeking a second term. Expect more candidates to jump into the race before the August 21st filing deadline. The Windsor-Essex County Humane Society is bringing back its Kitty Cash 50-50 lottery for a second year. Money raised will help the shelter get through its busy kitten season, covering things like medical care, food, shelter, and support for foster families caring for young kittens. There are also three early bird prizes ranging from $25 to $1,000, giving people a few extra chances to win before the final draw on June 1st. Tickets are available now on the Humane Society's website. Windsor is celebrating its 134th birthday, and everyone's invited to Saturday's party. City Hall Square West will come alive with live entertainment, games, activities, and free cupcakes and hot dogs. The annual celebration highlights what makes Windsor special, with festivities running from 11:30 to 2:30. As part of the celebration, there's free admission on Saturday to Art Windsor Essex and the Chimchuck Museum. In sports, the Tigers start a series at home against the Red Sox tonight, while the Jays are in Florida playing the Rays starting tonight. The Spitfires' playoff hopes came to an end after a 4-5 loss in overtime to the Kitchener Rangers. With that win in the Western Conference Finals, Kitchener moves on to play in the league championships against either the Brantford Bulldogs or the Barry Colts. Amherstburg weather: partly cloudy, windy, and warmer today with a high of 23. A chance of showers and an evening thunderstorm with a low of 14 tonight. Rainy tomorrow with a high of 15. 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I'm Barbara Brooks for The Burg.

Hey folks, Spencer Doobie here on CKBG 107.9 FM. Now I have the final piece of On This Day in History for you. We are going back to the year 2025. Donald Trump announced that he would impose a 100% tariff on all films produced in foreign lands and imported into the United States. Now, today is National Star Wars Day. Obviously, it ties in very well. May the 4th be with you. Very big day in pop culture. So that is going to do it for On This Day in History, May 4th on the Berg.

107.9 FM, your midday music and more show. It is your host, Spencer Doobie. And folks, it is time for me to go home. I've had a great time kicking off the week here on the Berg. Hope you've had a great time listening in. I've had a great time chatting to you. I will be back in tomorrow, 12:30 until 3:30, as always. Until then, may the 4th be with you and take care of yourselves.

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1: I'm Barbara Brooks with 107 News, brought to you by the Hearing and Dizziness Clinic. The region's Green Bin program has hit a big milestone. Since launching last October, more than 5,000 tons of food waste has been kept out of the landfill. The Waste Division of the city credits thousands of households for making the difference. Phase 2 of the program will roll out to homes in Amherstburg, Kingsville, and Leamington, with green bins set to go out in September or October, and collection starting in November. Currently, the program covers Essex, LaSalle, Lakeshore, Tecumseh, and Windsor. For tips on using the green bins in the warmer months, head to the Essex-Windsor Solid Waste Authority website. The Windsor Symphony Orchestra is getting set for a new season as it continues the search for its next music director. This year's lineup focuses on transition and change, and it's not just about performances, but discovery as well. Finalists for the top job will take the stage at the Capitol Theater, giving audiences a chance to see them conduct and even share feedback. The orchestra has been searching for a new director following the passing of longtime music director Robert Franz last year. The season opens September 26th with season subscriptions on sale now and single tickets available starting July 8th. The starting gun has gone off for October's municipal elections. Candidates began filing last Friday, and the race in Amherstburg is already taking shape. Mayor Michael Prue has filed for re-election, with Deputy Mayor Chris Gibb and former councillor Frank DePasquale also entering the mayoral race. Meanwhile, Councillor Lyndon Crane has filed to run for deputy mayor. So far in Essex, Mayor Sherry Bondi is seeking a second term. Expect more candidates to jump into the race before the August 21st filing deadline. In sports, the Jays are in Florida to play the Rays starting tonight, while the Tigers start a series at home against the Red Sox tonight. Amherstburg weather: partly cloudy, windy, and warmer today with a high of 23. A chance of showers or an evening thunderstorm tonight with a low of 14. Rainy tomorrow with a high of 15. 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
1: I'm Barbara Brooks with 107 News, brought to you by the Hearing and Dizziness Clinic. The Windsor-Essex County Humane Society is bringing back its Kitty Cash 50-50 lottery for a second year. Money raised will help the shelter get through its busy kitten season, covering things like medical care, food, shelter, and support for foster families caring for young kittens. There are also three early bird prizes ranging from $25 to $1,000, giving people a few extra chances to win before the final draw on June 1st. Tickets are available now on the Humane Society's website. The region's Green Bin Program has hit a big milestone. Since launching last October, more than 5,000 tons of food waste has been kept out of the landfill. The Waste Division of the city credits thousands of households for making this difference. Phase 2 of the program rolls out to homes in Amherstburg, Kingsville, and Leamington this fall, with green bins going to homes in September or October and collection starting in November. Currently, the program covers Essex, LaSalle, Lakeshore, Tecumseh, and Windsor. If you need tips on using the green bins in the warmer months, go to the Essex-Windsor Solid Waste Authority website. The Windsor Symphony Orchestra is getting set for a new season as it continues the search for its next music director. This year's lineup focuses on transition and change, and it's not just about performances, but discovery as well. Finalists for the top job will take the stage at the Capitol Theater, giving audiences a chance to see them conduct and even share feedback. The orchestra has been searching for a new director following the passing of longtime music director Robert Franz last year. The season opens September 26th, with season subscriptions on sale now and single tickets available starting July 8th. In sports, the Spitfires' playoff hopes came to an end after a 4-5 loss in overtime to the Kitchener Rangers. With that win in the Western Conference Finals, Kitchener moves on to play in the league championship against either the Brantford Bulldogs or the Barrie Colts. The Blue Jays are in Florida to play the Rays starting tonight, while the Tigers start a series at home against the Red Sox tonight. Amherstburg weather: partly cloudy, windy, and warmer today with a high of 23. A chance of showers and an evening thunderstorm tonight with a low of 14. Rainy tomorrow with a high of 15. 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